0: like our stadiums. We like our time zones, our kickoff times. They've made this thing so stinking convenient for the American sports fan. Huh. This is an easy peasy to buy in. Hell yeah. I got soccer everywhere I go, and I'm okay with it. I've never said that before. But it's just on a silver platter for us, guys. Like, they could not do anything better. So, with all that said, are you going to run out now that you're, you know, Billy Boy soccer guy? Now you're going to start paying attention to the CONCACAF Gold Cup? You're going to follow CONCACAF Nations League? You're going to fully dive into Copa America. Huge. Huge. Or wait, you're going to watch MLS? Really? Guys, Messi is already in MLS, and we still don't care. That's seriously the Michael Jordan GOAT global athlete right now. And he plays in Miami, MLS, and we don't care, man. So that's going to change? Like, now you're going to be into the CONCACAF Gold Cup? You know, oh, it's the drawing for CONCACAF Gold Cup. I want to see who's in our group. What's the group of death? No. But if you put it on this silver platter like it is, I'm in, and I'm enjoying it. And when it leaves, you know what? It's going to be like a summer romance, baby. I'll see him 4 years. You know, that type of thing. Maybe I'll follow a little bit, but I'm not going to. No. Especially, I mean, it's got to be the silver platter that I listed. Everything conducive to the American sports fan. And we're in. 310-840-4910. Get in on this. We're taking calls right when we get back. I'm Johnny Ballgame, Westwood One Sports Night, guys. 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
2: Taking a look at the Environment Canada forecast, there will be a mix of sun and clouds to start off your morning, with fog patches expected to dissipate later on into the morning. There will be a high of 18 degrees, except 12 along parts of the coast, and a high UV index of 7. Overnight, you can expect to see periods of cloudy skies and a low of 12 degrees. And tomorrow, there will be periodic rainfall and a high of 20 degrees.
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0: Riley. I think he's one of the rock star coaches in American sports history. 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I am Johnny Ballgame, under the radar quarterback. Who's won? Not getting any pub. Why not? What's going on? 310-840-4910. 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
1: The U.S. men's national team is 2-0 for the first time since 1930. After an historic start, is it too early to dream of America celebrating its 250th birthday with a World Cup trophy? Westwood One Sports.
2: Taking a look at the Environment Canada forecast, to start your morning, there will be a mix of sun and clouds, and fog patches are expected to dissipate further on into the morning. That will bring a high of 18 degrees, except 12 degrees along parts of the coast, and a UV index of 7 or high. Then overnight, expect some cloudiness and a low of 12 degrees. And tomorrow, expect on and off rainfall and a high of 20 degrees.
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0: This is the Canadian Press. In sports, Matthew and Brady Tkachuk are about to team up in Florida after the Panthers pulled off another summer blockbuster. The Panthers and Ottawa have a deal where Florida sends four draft picks to the Senators for Brady Tkachuk. The picks were Florida's first rounder this year, number 9 overall, along with two picks acquired earlier today in the Panthers' deal to send Mäki Semiskevich to Seattle and another first rounder in 2029. Cape Verde's magical start to its first World Cup isn't over. In fact, it might just be getting started. The tiny island nation stunned tournament favorite Spain last week and did it again against Uruguay today, coming from behind for a 2-2 draw. Kevin Pina scored on a free kick for Cape Verde's first ever goal in the World Cup. Helio Varela scored the equalizer. On the edge of the greatest collapse in U.S. history, American Wyndham Clark held his nerve against a charge by Sam Burns and the Shinnecock Hills Gallery that never gave him much love until he captured his second open title in 4 years. From the Canadian Press, I'm John Kennedy.
1: Taking a look at the Environment Canada forecast, to start your morning, there will be a mix of sun and clouds, and fog patches are expected to dissipate further on into the morning. That will bring a high of 18 degrees, except 12 degrees along parts of the coast, and a UV index of 7 or high. Then overnight, expect some cloudiness and a low of 12 degrees. And tomorrow, expect on and off rainfall and a high of 20 degrees.
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0: that team just evaporated. Not really here nor there, but it's a very dicey situation, Benny. Hopefully you get your Anthony Edwards, right? You get your Cade Cunningham. Wemby, that's too much to ask, but maybe a Banchero? I mean, if you could have Paolo Banchero's first 4 years with A.J. DeBonsa, Benny, are you signing off on that right now?
1: I mean, probably. They'd be a consistent playoff team.
0: God, listen to Benny. He's not even full go on it because he's thinking,

biggest sporting event in the world, and you see the emotion on these fans when they score a goal. It's like the greatest thing in sports that's ever happened to that nation, and you see it on their face, hugging, crying. It's magnificent television. I even love Alexi Lawless. Bring it. I think he's terrific. I love the dynamic that you can totally tell. They're not homies, which is fine. I love it. But it's been on a silver platter, guys, for the American sports fan. And under this umbrella, oh, it's perfect. You're not going to get touched. It's on our terms. It's on our convenience in this country. And that's the number one reason it's worth

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11: You know, someone who... obviously has never heard me before, and that's totally okay. I've had this gig, Westwood One Sports Night, late night Sundays, for about 6 months, so I get it. But one guy hit me up, and he said, stop saying dude. To that, I would probably say, dude, that's just kind of my style. It's kind of how I roll. Appreciate you guys. 310-840-4910, Johnny Ballgame. On Westwood One Sports Night, I asked earlier because I really don't know. I do know that the top 10 picks in Tuesday's draft are likely freshmen. All of them. Never happened. Does that mean it's working? The NBA rule not allowing high school to NBA. You had to have that 1 year in between. You had to be 1 year removed from what should be your high school graduating class. Does that mean it's working? Because the freshmen, hey, they're ready. After that 1 year of college, here they are. At least their ceiling

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1: From the National Newsroom of the Canadian Press, I'm David Augustine. 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

0: over there, or to the Miami Heat, Magic Johnson and Pat Riley go with LeBron James and KD and Kawhi. Come on, man. It's showtime.
1: Let me get in on this. Thank you for the call, Super Rasidé. LeBron can't go six more years, and I no way he wants to. But two, three, maybe. And I was asking myself this, too. I was driving on the freeway earlier today. Is it about another ring for LeBron? If not, what is it about to come back? What does he want? I mean, I'm sure a ring is cool, but it's not like he's Dan Marino. He has four. He's good. He is who he is. I don't think another ring puts him in another conversation. Look, Jordan guy in the defender of the Jordan throne is never going to give it to LeBron. It's never going to happen. Because especially if LeBron does win another ring, he can't be the best player on his team, guys. LeBron, at this point, can't take a team on his own to the finals like we saw multiple times. No, he needs to find the right spot and not lead the team in scoring, like Super Rasidé was saying there. Here's the other thing, guy. Dude, Pat Riley is 81. Like, does he want to run the Lakers again? Oh, yeah, and Jeannie Buss, she's going to give Magic part of the team, whoever the owner is? No! I'm not going to give him ownership. Magic already owns everything. Yeah, I don't think Pat Riley at 81 is looking for a career move. Although he's as good as they come. I love Pat Riley. I think he's one of the rock star coaches in American sports history. Total badass. He was perfect for Showtime. Perfect, man. 310-840-4910. I am Johnny Ballgame. Under the radar quarterback. Who's won? Not getting any pub. Why not? What's going on? 310-840-4910. Johnny Ballgame. Westwood One Sports Night. 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
2: The U.S. men's national team is 2-0 for the first time since 1930. After an historic start, is it too early to dream of America celebrating its 250th birthday with a World Cup trophy? Westwood One Sports.
3: Taking a look at the Environment Canada forecast, there will be a mix of sun and clouds to start off your morning, with fog patches expected to dissipate later on into the morning. There will be a high of 18 degrees, except 12 along parts of the coast, and a high UV index of 7. Overnight, you can expect to see periods of cloudy skies and a low of 12 degrees. And tomorrow, there will be periodic rainfall and a high of 20 degrees.
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15: A claims program for harmed Canadians has begun as a result of a landmark tobacco settlement. If you smoked regularly before November 20th, 1998, and were diagnosed with lung

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1: Who's an NFL head coach you're just not seeing it with, man? You're just not seeing it. Maybe why'd they hire him? I don't know. I got a few things to say there. Couple of teams, couple of moves. We'll get back to the NFL, but you're going to hear a lot of NBA on Westwood One Sports over the next 48 hours. The NBA draft is coming right ahead. The coverage here will be spectacular. You'll never hear this much Wizards talk again. You never will. And that's probably good for most of us. Thank you. You know, and we're going to talk about that. You want the raw ceiling. If you're picking first overall, your team, you want the guy who everybody says has the highest ceiling. If it works out, if he exhausts everything, he's going to be an all-time great. Versus, guy's great right.

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0: degrees. And tomorrow, there will be periodic rainfall and a high of 20 degrees.
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1: It is Monday, June the 22nd. Good afternoon. I'm Blake Priddle in downtown Halifax. It is sunny and 17 degrees. Here's what's making news this hour. Mi'kmaq leaders in the Maritimes say their fight for rights recognition continues 300 years after signing the first peace and treaty, first peace and friendship treaty. The Mi'kmaq Grand Council gathered earlier this month at Fort Anne in Nova Scotia's Annapolis Royal, where their predecessors signed the first treaty with the British Crown. The treaties guarantee fishing, hunting, and gathering rights. The council that represents First Nations communities in New Brunswick, Nova Scotia, and PEI discussed their continued battle for their rights to be recognized. A provincial by-election will be held tomorrow in a new riding in western Cape Breton. The electoral district of Cheticamp-Margaries-Pleasant Bay was established as a special protected riding to ensure representation of the local Acadian community. The polls open for voting at 8 a.m. and they close at 8 p.m. Eligible voters must live in the district and can prove they have lived in Nova Scotia since November 23rd of last year. The federal government has directed the corporation responsible for Canada's high-speed rail project to consider an additional stop in Kingston, Ontario. It's a major change to the route and comes after feedback from residents. Transportation Minister Stephen McKinnon said today at a stop in the city that he was acting on what was heard in public consultations spanning 3 months in roughly two dozen communities this year. Adding an eighth stop on the corridor would likely add time to the trip and costs to the project, which currently sits between $60 billion and $90 billion. AP correspondent Charles de Ledesma reports Russian strikes targeted civilian infrastructure across Ukraine.
2: At least one person has been killed in a Russian missile strike in Ukraine's Odessa region, while three other people were injured, local officials say. Firefighters toiled to extinguish blazing fires at an agricultural enterprise, flames engulfing a warehouse building, vehicles and storage tanks containing flammable materials. While a strike on the city of Sumy in northeastern Ukraine killed three members of the same family, including a 13-year-old boy and his father, and wounding another two. Ukraine's Air Force says in total, Russia launched well over 80 long-range attack drones and one ballistic missile overnight, adding that air defenses had shot down or jammed 79 of the drones. I'm Charles de Ledesma.
1: And U.S. Vice President J.D. Vance says progress was made in peace talks with Iran. Tehran's foreign minister made a similar statement overnight. Here's ABC News Chief White House Correspondent Mary Bruce.
3: Vance.

0: downplaying concerns that continued fighting in Lebanon could derail the talks. The Lebanese claiming 49 people were killed in Israeli strikes over the weekend. The strikes prompting Iran to threaten to again shut down the Strait of Hormuz just days after it reopened. President Trump then warning Iranian leaders in an interview with Fox News, you close it and you won't have a country. And the president demanding Iran stop Hezbollah from causing trouble, posting, if they don't, we'll hit Iran very hard again.
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3: With our Monday Newsday panel, we're going to focus on federal politics today with the help of Matthew Dubé, Vice President at Proof Strategies. Welcome back, Matthew. Good to hear from you.
4: Thanks, Rob. Happy to be here.
3: And Jeff Rutledge is here, Senior Vice President, McMillan Vantage. Hi, Jeff. How are you?
5: Doing well. Thanks for having me back.
3: Yeah, very good. Let me run down some of these end of session polls. Some of them are brand new, hot off the presses, like an Abacus data poll has the Liberals at 45, Conservatives 37, NDP 9. Nanos, Liberals 43, Conservatives 31, NDP at 12. Angus Reid, Liberals 41, CPC 36, the NDP at 12. And Liaison, brand new poll out this morning, Liberals 43, Conservatives 32, NDP 14. Jeff Rutledge, how would you describe, now we're at the end of the session now, and the barbecue season has started, politicians in cowboy hats flipping pancakes soon enough at the Calgary Stampede. How would you describe the political horse race right now?
5: Well, it feels weirdly a little bit status quo, given

0: as one more of anger, frustration, you know, in opposition. Whereas I think with what Avi's doing is trying to present, you know, proposals, right? Like the conversation around algorithmic pricing, as it's called, right? Like predatory pricing, cracking down on that. And that found its way into a piece of government legislation, although whether that's sufficient or not remains to be seen. But I think sort of finding these ways to be a little more constructive, a little more, you know, a little more positive, I think, despite being critical, I think is an interesting change of tone for the affordability issue, as opposed to, you know, maybe the more negative slant of Pierre Poilievre and the Conservatives. So I think that that's been helpful. I also think it's the absence of anyone on the left for progressives, right? I think there's an open space there, and slowly but surely the NDP is getting its foot back in the door. Early days, but I think that that's a sign to watch as well going forward.
1: 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Be right back. 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
1: You're talking politics on a Monday with Jeff Rutledge from Macmillan Vantage, from Proof Strategies, Matthew Dubé. Matthew Dubé, Prime Minister Carney has said multiple times now that the U.S. war in Iran was worth it. He has described the war in many ways over the last few months, but now he's saying it was worth it. What do you think of that?
0: Yeah, I was shocked to hear that, to be honest with you, Rob. I think that it's especially because the prime minister took a lot of flack over the last several months for being all over the place, as you pointed out, on this issue. So to land there was strange to me, especially because I don't think anyone, no matter where they land, they sit on the political spectrum outside of the U.S. feels that way. I mean, President Trump took the status quo, upended it, and then made a poor attempt at fixing it and is now asking to be lauded for that. So I think that that's, you know, the status quo now is worse than the one before the war started. There was no regime change, no better lot in life for the individuals in Iran that are oppressed by the regime. The Strait of Hormuz situation is still fluid. So there's really little to celebrate and a lot that's been just further damaged or broken, figuratively and literally in this instance. So it seems to be part of what was a weird performative gesture by the other six countries in the G7 last week to sort of celebrate the president and his deal and everything. It seemed to sort of fit into that. I appreciate what everyone's saying, that the prime minister was on CNN, his audience was Trump. It doesn't matter what Canadians think of it, but you're also the prime minister of Canada. And I have yet to see evidence, both in the first Trump presidency and in this one, that being a sycophant for the president leads anywhere from a results perspective. I mean, so much hay has been made about how much President Trump disliked Chrystia Freeland and even Justin Trudeau to an extent, but they got a deal done with him last time. And I appreciate the first go around is not the same as this time. A lot's changed despite the unpredictability being a consistent factor across both presidencies. But I'm a little miffed as to why that's the tactic that was gone with. I suspect that, maybe we'll all be proven
1: not
0: wrong
1: to upset
0: a few
1: the
0: weeks
1: apple
0: or
1: cart.
0: Months from
1: I
0: now,
1: mean,
0: but
1: not to upset the apple cart. That seems to be
0: yeah,
1: it.
0: Yeah, I guess
1: let's get to Jeff.
0: So, but there's no evidence that helps.
1: Okay. Point taken. Jeff, what do you think with Mr. Carney saying it was worth it? This war was worth it.
7: In fairness, what does he have to lose by saying it, really? I mean, in Canada, there's a great deal of Canadians who kind of are neither here nor there on the issue, realistically. And look at it as being this complex thing that they don't necessarily want to weigh in on because it is very murky and messy. And on the other side of that, you have a large Iranian diaspora in Canada who would, or Persian, I'm sure they would refer to themselves that way, who would be very supportive of attempts to take down the regime there and restore democracy. And then on the other side, I mean, we hear that there are many IRGC-connected folks running around Canada. So at the end of the day, the prime minister has very little to lose in Canada in making these comments. And I think, as you guys have discussed, the math was, well, what can I win in the U.S.? And I think there's a great deal of Canadian reporters who would very much like to have those sorts of conversations with him here north of the border, and yet he goes to American channels to have those discussions. So, I mean, maybe there would be more accountability on those things up here if it was being broadcast to Canadians. But I think you also have Minister Anand, who's going out and kind of speaking out of the other side of her mouth on issues like this as well. So it is a very challenging scenario, but I don't think the Prime Minister had much to lose in doing this.
1: Okay. This is kind of an under-the-radar story, but I'm quite interested in it. So in BC, developers built too many condos. Speculators don't want to buy them. So now the EB government in BC and the Carney governments are offering these developers financial relief, like billions and billions of dollars in financial relief. Jeff, what do you make of that?
7: Yeah, so this is a really interesting one because I think there is the argument to be made that, look, if you have this housing supply out there and, you have people who need homes and you should connect the two and the government could in help to facilitate that. And that is a fair argument to be made if you have supply out there rather than waiting for, affordable specific housing to be built. But on the other side of that, you have this scenario where the demand for that good is being driven down by the cost of it, right? And the Minister of Housing, Gregor yeah. Robertson, when he was first appointed to the role, struggled to communicate to Canadians whether or not he felt the prices of homes should come down. Why? Because Canadians who own homes already don't want the value of their home to decline. But those who are trying to get into the market, of course, do. And so I don't know what this investment does to address housing, and I don't know if it actually will have the direct benefit they're hoping it will. It's a big bill for units that were supposed to be sold privately.
1: Yeah. I mean, it's being described by some of his critics as this is a bailout for developers, Matthew. Do you think that's a fair criticism, a bailout for developers?
0: Yeah, it sounds like it. And I suspect they're in a rock, between a rock and a hard place on this, because you can't, you know, you need people to build the homes. And if too many of them go under, I imagine you're in a bit of a conundrum in that circumstance as well, right? You have to, someone's going to have to build the supply of homes that's still needed, even if they've clearly, you know, misread the market. And I think the problem was, a level of greed that took, you know, that cemented itself when we saw these astronomical prices, particularly during the pandemic in a few key markets. You know, think of BC and parts of Ontario and other places during the pandemic. So I think that they've kind of, and I think the other thing that needs to be considered here, though, is that this is the problem with having allowed this problem to percolate too long, right? I think the issues in the housing market have been long discussed, and there's been need for concerted action across levels of government. And it's only in the last couple of years that there's really been that wake-up call. And I think this is part of the consequence of that. Is nothing, if something had been done sooner, this outcome probably could have been avoided. But appreciate that there's probably a bit of a too big to fail circumstance here, to not to reuse that old phrase, but I suspect that that's a bit of the thinking as well.
1: Okay, when we come back, UK politics, what the heck happened to Starmer? This is News Radio

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1: It is Monday, June the 22nd. Good afternoon. I'm Blake Priddle in downtown Halifax. It is sunny and 17 degrees. Here's what's making news this hour. Mi'kmaq leaders in the Maritimes say their fight for rights recognition continues 300 years after signing the first peace and friendship treaty. The Mi'kmaq Grand Council gathered earlier this month at Fort Anne in Nova Scotia's Annapolis Royal, where their predecessors signed the first treaty with the British Crown. The treaties guarantee fishing, hunting, and gathering rights. A provincial by-election will be held tomorrow in a new riding in western Cape Breton. The electoral district of Cheticamp, Marguerite Pleasant Bay, was established as a special protected

0: fighting to ensure representation of the local Acadian community. The polls open for voting at 8 a.m. and they close at 8 p.m. The federal government is looking to build up to 10 new nuclear reactors over the next 15 years, with at least one of them outside of Ontario. Energy Minister Tim Hodgson is today announcing a federal nuclear strategy, which officials say could cost more than $100 billion. The strategy does not say how much Canada would fund the strategy, which comes as the government works to more than double the amount of electricity produced by 2050. The plan also looks to expand CANDU reactor sales in new countries, or to new countries, to make Canada a key player in enriched uranium exports as Western countries turn away from Russia. In the U.S.-Iran peace negotiations, mediators say both sides have agreed to a new 60-day roadmap towards a final deal. Technical negotiations on nuclear issues and sanctions are said to be the focus. ABC News correspondent Tom Sufi Burridge is in Switzerland, where the talks are taking place.
1: Ever since President Trump signed that memorandum of understanding to reopen the Strait of Hormuz less than 5 days ago, you know, it's looked pretty shaky. It has hinged on whether or not there's a ceasefire in Lebanon. Finally, on the ground in Lebanon, there seems to be calm. And there is this new mechanism which has been agreed on in the talks to bring in all parties to basically, if there is a firing incident by Hezbollah, backed by Iran or by the Israeli military, that mechanism potentially could be used to kind of de-escalate.
0: The federal industry minister says at least four Chinese car makers are interested in manufacturing partnerships in Canada.
2: Melanie Jolie, who traveled to China last week, met with officials of four companies, including BYD. And she says all are looking at how to use Canada's low tariff import quota for their electric vehicles. Now, her trip followed Prime Minister Mark Carney's January visit, where he unveiled a trade pact that allows as many as 49,000 Chinese-made EVs to enter Canada under a tariff of about 6%. Jolie says all the companies she met with are willing to explore creating joint ventures in Canada in order to produce in Canada under certain conditions, of course. And Bloomberg has reported the federal government did hold discussions with Stellantis about building Chinese EVs at an idled plant in Brampton, Ontario. I'm Chris McCusker.
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3: $500 on two dinners, including pricey bison steak and Wagyu ravioli. Both the UCP and NDP say their members follow strict rules and are accountable. I'm Todd Kaufman.
4: It's time to talk back.
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6: Welcome to Talk Back. It's 2 hours of debate and discussion on the big issues of the day. And today's topic is inflation and the cost of living. Are Canadians getting ahead? Getting ahead? You think Canadians are getting ahead in this economy? What would you say? 1-833-668-2577. 1-833-668-2577. Getting ahead. You think Canadians are getting ahead? Would you say, yeah, I think Canadians are getting ahead in this economy? Would you say, holding steady? Or would you say falling behind? Falling further and further, further behind because of the cost of living, because of inflation. What do you think? Have your say. 1-833-668-2577. Bringing it up because the inflation report is out. It has a 3 in front of it. 3.2%. And it's all about the price of gas, according to StatsCan. This is the reading of inflation for the month of May. Keep in mind, we're in the third week of June now. But in May, on a year-over-year basis, gas prices were up 33%. Because obviously everything happening in the United States, Iran, Strait of Hormuz. And think about how things were with oil prices and gasoline prices last month. Oil prices were hovering around $90 a barrel. In many cities, gas prices were getting close to $2 a liter. Today, though, oil prices are back down to around $73 a barrel. and in many Canadian cities.

0: prices up 33%. Data, numbers, policies, promises, spin. It's the first few days of summer 2026. Here's what we want to know today on Talk Back. Are Canadians getting ahead? Are you getting ahead? Are you holding steady? Are you falling behind? 1-833-668-2577 is our call-in line. If you've never called before, just mention that and we'll make your call a priority. I'm Rob Snow. This is Now You Know. It's Talk Back on News Radio.
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0: Very much zeroed in on inflation and the cost of living today because the government, talking about the federal government here, it says it's made decisions to help you get ahead. GST rebate rebranded as the groceries and essentials benefit, paying out more. Suspension of the gas tax until Labor Day. Cutting income taxes. The government says this is all to help Canadians get ahead, but the inflation rate was out today and it was 3.2%. Wages, though, up 3% in the same month. Are Canadians getting ahead? Are Canadians getting ahead? What would you say?

0: two divergent views. Mason in Calgary bought a house a decade ago. It's gone up in value. Put some money into the market. That's gone up in value. RESPs done very well. DSFAs done very well. It applauds the government for some of the decisions that it's made. But in Elmira, a senior says, no, I can't keep up with the rising cost of living. The government's buzzwords are get ahead. We're helping you to get ahead. Are Canadians getting ahead with an inflation rate of 3.2%? 1-833-668-2577. 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
8: Getting ahead, getting ahead. I hear that on the government's advertising all the time. Getting ahead. We've been proved the GST rebate. It's groceries and essentials rebate. Now it's more money in your pocket. We've cut the gas tax. Well, suspended the excise tax on fuel until Labor Day. Cut income taxes. Also, you can get ahead. But look, the inflation rate came out today, 3.2%. So are Canadians getting ahead? That's what we're asking today on TalkBack. John is in Nova Scotia. Hello, John.
9: Good day, Rob. How are you doing?
8: I'm very good, John. Yeah, good to hear from you, John. What would you say, John?
9: What would I say? Well, Rob, you need to break that question down into different groups. I'm a senior, 69 years old here in August. The wife and I have both retired. We have a small pension. And all the goodies that you had talked about, you know, the grocery thing, income tax, we're just above the cutoff line, so we do not take advantage of any of that. We cannot take advantage of anything.
8: You don't qualify.
9: That.
8: You make too much money.
9: Nope.
8: You don't qualify.
9: Well,
8: fair enough.
9: Well, of course, some people say we make too much money, but I guess here's the point: what we make is not putting us ahead. We're gradually falling back.
8: And what is leading to that? Is it inflation, the cost of living?
9: Cost of everything. And when you mentioned cost of living includes everything from heating your home to having a vehicle. When you live out in the country, you have no transportation other than a vehicle. So
8: yes.
9: Look at what it costs to buy a vehicle nowadays. And Rob, I brought this up in your show. I brought it up on the talk show in Nova Scotia. Our elective representatives who give themselves huge raises, they don't ask the taxpayer, who is their boss, can I have a raise? They just get it. They keep, instead of looking up what the root causes of why the cost of living is going up higher, they give out money to certain groups of people. This day and age, with the automation, technology, cost of living was supposed to come down. It hasn't. We've got way too much greed. The government is allowing it because they're part of a major cause of the problem, in my opinion, themselves, because they're greedy.
8: So what more could the government do in order to help someone like you get ahead?
9: Well,
8: because it sure sounds as though that's its goal, is to help you get ahead.
9: Well, here's a good something that really would be nice. Once you or I or any Canadian that's been a Canadian for generations in this country and has contributed their whole life working, my wife worked full time. It wasn't seasonal. It wasn't

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11: 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Is the time right for a career change? Visit koalafranchise.ca and learn how you can get started.